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0: And good evening and welcome to the 8 o'clock hour for Wednesday Evening Classics. I'm Diana Blaze. This is our film music hour. And featuring tonight is the music to Pan's Labyrinth. And that'll be up ahead right after a couple of minutes of mystery music. Highly recognizable if you saw the film, for sure. Here it is. Good luck.

That little bit of music is for you to figure out what film it's from. In the meantime, we have quite a bit of music from a wonderful film from 2006, Pan's Labyrinth, a movie directed and written by Guillermo del Toro, the music by Javier Navarrete. I think it's quite wonderful. And this takes place after the Spanish Civil War, with Franco's cleanup campaign, a violent and turbulent time, in which many innocents, of course, suffered. Ophelia being one of them, a 15-year-old girl. She creates a fairy tale world to escape from the dark world that she was trapped in. And Ivana Baquero played Ophelia, the 15-year-old stepdaughter of a cruel and nasty captain from the Spanish army by the name of Vidal, who was played by Sengi López. And as the story unfolds, we meet her mother, played by Ariadna Gil, Carmen, who is pregnant, and he, of course, is expecting that she will give birth to a son. You can picture some of that drama. Maribel Verdú played Mercedes, their companion. Doug Jones was the fawn, the mythical creature that Ophelia dreamt up. And it's really a visual, a wonderful, incredible film. I was quite taken by it. I still think it's one of the best films of those years, Pan's Labyrinth. The music by Javier Navarrete, who was nominated for an Oscar for the music. And internationally, this film won 109 awards with over 100 nominations. So it's a tough story. It's rated R. It's not for children, even though it is a fairy tale, but it's a fairy tale in the traditional sense, before Disney got a hold of fairy tales, let's say. Here it is, the music of Javier Navarrete, most of it anyhow, to Pan's Labyrinth.

0: We just heard the majority of the music to Pan's Labyrinth, a film from 2006 by Javier Navarrete, directed by Guillermo del Toro, who also wrote the story, a very dark fairy tale that takes place in the aftermath of the Spanish Civil War, with a 15-year-old girl that makes up a fairy tale world to escape the dark, bleak world that she was stuck in. Again, by Javier Navarrete, that beautiful music. Now, to the mystery music we heard at the beginning of the hour. It was from a 1943 film, For Whom the Bell Tolls, based on the book by Ernest Hemingway. The music was by Victor Young, who was nominated for an Oscar for his music. We heard the main title, and basically, during the Spanish Civil War, Robert, who was played by Gary Cooper, was an American revolutionary who joined the forces of resistance in Spain. And Maria, played by Ingrid Bergman, was his love interest. They were on a mission to blow up a strategic bridge. And, of course, in the middle of raging battles and the drama between Roberto and Maria, greatly criticized because a lot of people thought Ingrid Bergman just didn't fit the role, but that was just their own ignorance of being not being familiar with Spanish stereotypes or outside of Spanish stereotypes. And Gary Cooper, of course, was the heartthrob of the time. So, For Whom the Bell Tolls, it did okay with awards-wise, but some people thought it was miscast anyhow. That music was by Victor Young, For Whom the Bell Tolls. It actually won an Oscar for Katina Paksinov, who played Pilar. Pilar was a revolutionary who was in love with Roberto. But that was our mystery music, so if you guessed it, if you saw the movie, I think you did. And I hope you enjoyed it. I hope you enjoyed all the music. And I'm Diana Blaze. I'd like to encourage you to stay tuned and wish you a very good night.
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2: 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I'm Gary Girard, welcoming you for a program of music by Brahms and Dohnányi, performed by the Ariana String Quartet with pianist Victoria Schwartzman on July 9th, 2017. 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The first work we will hear is the Brahms String Quartet in A Minor, Opus 51, No. 2, composed in 1873.

We just heard the music of Brahms. That was the string quartet in A minor, Opus 51, number 2, performed by the Ariana String Quartet. A performance during the 88th season at Music Mountain in Falls Village, Connecticut. Next, we hear the Dohnányi Piano Quintet in C minor, Opus 1. The Ariana String Quartet will be joined by pianist Victoria Schwartzman. This work was composed by Dohnányi in 1895.

0: The music of Dohnányi is Piano Quintet in C Minor, Opus 1. We heard the Arianna String Quartet with pianist Victoria Schwartzman, a performance in July of 2017 at Music Mountain. 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
2: Von Chézy called Rosamunda, Princess of Cyprus, that it ran only 2 nights before being shut down. But for it, Schubert composed some great music, and luckily we have that still. 1823 music of Schubert, and we're going to listen to a suite of excerpts from his music for Rosamunda. On track numbers 1 and 3, a couple of ballet excerpts, and the Shepherd's Melody, Southwest German Symphony, conducted by Michael Gielen.

A suite of music composed by Franz Schubert for a play called Rosamunde. We heard five excerpts. Michael Gielen conducted the Southwest German Radio Orchestra. This is some music which Jean-Baptiste Lully composed for the original production of Molière's play in 1670, Le Bourgeois Gentilhomme.

Jordi Savall and the Concert des Nations with that music by Jean-Baptiste Lully for a production, in fact, the original production of Le Bourgeois Gentilhomme by Molière. I thought we'd hear a little bit more incidental music, music composed to accompany a play, in this case, written for Racine's drama Phèdre. And this is written for a late 19th century Paris production by Jules Massenet. Paul Paré conducts the Detroit Symphony Orchestra here.

Jules Massenet composed that music not for one of his operas, but for a play, a stage production of Racine's Phèdre. And the overture there was performed by the Detroit Symphony Orchestra, conducted by Paul Paré. Let's hear a bit more by Massenet. Early on in his life, he had aspirations to become a great pianist, which were not fully realized. But he wrote a fair amount for that instrument, including this Valse Folle, the Mad Waltz, played by Marc-André Amelin.

That would make a great encore piece, wouldn't it? The Valse Folle, the Mad or Crazy Waltz by Jules Massenet, played by Marc-André Amelin. Another French waltz here. Last name doesn't sound French. Pierre Muller wrote this waltz called Nuit Étoilée, Starry Night. And Jerome Cohen conducts the Slovak Radio Symphony.

Jerome Cohen directed the Slovak Radio Symphony Orchestra in that waltz by a French composer with a German last name, Pierre Müller. And the title of that piece is Nuit Étoilée, Starry Night. Nothing to do with a Van Gogh painting. One more waltz from France. This is by Poulenc, and it's for flute and piano. No, solo piano, beg your pardon. This is Andrew West. This comes from an album of Les Six, who were friends and colleagues of Poulenc.

0: The Waltz by Francis Poulenc from the album of Les Six, including Mio and Onager, other friends of Poulenc. Andrew West was pianist.
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0: I'm glad you could join me. We have some English dance music, quite a bit of it, in fact. We're going to begin with something from the Renaissance, from, in fact, a collection called The English Dancing Master by John Playford. Here's the New York Renaissance Band with Group Dances, Part 1.

And that's how it ends. Group Dances, Part 1, from The English Dancing Master by John Playford. That was the New York Renaissance Band, Sally Logeman, the director. English Dances here for you, and we have a collection of Morris dance tunes arranged for strings by Gustav Holst. London Festival Orchestra here, conducted by Ross Popel.

Ending with the Shepherd's Hay, the six Morris dance tunes arranged for strings by Gustav Holst. The London Festival Orchestra strings were led by Ross Popel. More English dances. Here's a collection of four by Sir Edward Elgar. Minuet, gavotte, sarabande, and gigue, typically Baroque dance forms. This is early music of Elgar, and we hear the Athena Ensemble.

Four Dances for Winds by Sir Edward Elgar, the Athena Ensemble performing there. Hope you'll stay tuned. We have some music of Michael Haydn ahead, a horn concertino on period instruments. A little more English dances first, though. Giles Farnaby, who specialized in writing keyboard music, lived from around 1563 to 1640. Wrote a series of pieces which were arranged by Elgar Howarth for brass into a suite of dances. Let's hear those now, played by the Philip Jones Brass Ensemble.

That is some music by Giles Farnaby, an English composer from the late 16th, early 17th century. He wrote those pieces for the virginal, a harpsichord-like instrument. And it was Elgar Howarth who made the transcription for brass. And a performance conducted by Mr. Howarth, performed by the Philip Jones Brass Ensemble. Some of the pieces there are fairly well known. If you're into early English keyboard music, Giles Farnaby's Dream, A Toy, Tell Me Daphne, and His Rest are particularly well known. From English dances to Haydn now. We begin with Joseph Haydn's song Piercing Eyes, sung by Benita Valente.

Benita Valente singing there, some music by Joseph Haydn, Piercing Eyes. Cynthia Rehm was pianist. A Haydn concerto now. Not Joseph Haydn, but his younger brother, Johann Michael Haydn, who wrote a horn concerto in D major. And we're going to hear it performed on period instruments. What that means is that the horn player, Anthony Halsted, has no valves. Doesn't do the finger work on the horn, but rather the notes are changed by pressure on the embouchure with the lips and also pressure in the bell of the horn. He's heard with the Hanover Band led by Roy Goodman.

the Hanover Band on period instruments, directed by Roy Goodman. And the soloist, also on a period instrument, playing on a natural valveless horn, was Anthony Halsted. That's the Little Concerto in D Major by Johann Michael Haydn.

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1: The Great E Minor Violin Concerto of Felix Mendelssohn just a few minutes away. First, this by Bach. It's a chorale prelude, Allein Gott in der Höhe. It's played by Lionel Rogge.

And that was organist Lionel Rogge performing on an organ that Bach himself played on in Arlesheim, Germany, a chorale prelude, Glory to God Alone in the Highest, from all of the Bach organ works recorded by Lionel Rogge. I'm Peter Van de Graaff with a true masterpiece here, one of the most often performed and recorded violin concertos. It's by Felix Mendelssohn, the great E minor concerto. Here is Henrik Schering violin and Antal Doráty to conduct the London Symphony.

0: That was violinist Henrik Schering, joined by the London Symphony conducted by Antal Doherty, and we heard the E minor violin concerto by Felix Mendelssohn.
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0: Here is A Song Without Words of Mendelssohn, and it's played by Daniel Barenboim.

from his recordings of all the many songs without words of Felix Mendelssohn, Daniel Barenboim there brought us the Opus 30, number 5. And on to some orchestral music now. Here is music by a Scottish composer named George Macfarren. It's something of a miniature symphonic poem, as it tells the story of a feud along the border of Scotland and England. It's called the Chevy Chase Concert Overture. David Lloyd-Jones leads the English Northern Philharmonia.

David Lloyd-Jones and the English Northern Philharmonia with the concert overture Chevy Chase by George McFarren. Another concert overture now, this less outwardly descriptive as the one we just heard. This is by the African-American composer Florence Price, who was the first woman to have, an African-American woman, to have a symphony performed by a major orchestra. But here is her concert overture number 2, not descriptive of anything in particular. The Württemberg Philharmonic, conducted here by John Jetter.

Concert Overture No. 2 of the two by the American composer Florence Price. John Jetter conducting there the Württemberg Philharmonic. Another African-American woman composer, Margaret Bonds, wrote this. It's one of three dream portraits. It's called I, Too. Thomas Hampson sings it with Kwang Hao Huang, piano.

0: the third of the three dream portraits by American composer Margaret Bonds. Thomas Hampson, baritone.
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0: Music here by a composer who was a contemporary of Mozart's, best known for his operas by far. His name is Domenico Cimarosa. And we listened, first of all, to an overture to one of those operas. He was famous for his comic operas, and this is one called L'Infedeltà Fedele, the unfaithful, faithful one. It could be loosely translated. Here is the Esterhazy Orchestra conducted by Alessandro Amoretti.

That's the overture to the comic opera L'Infedeltà Fedele by Domenico Cimarosa. It's good to be with you. I'm looking forward to sharing with you a couple of concertante pieces, the first of which we hear now. It is a sinfonia concertante, a form which flourished in the late 18th century and has multiple solo instruments with orchestra. In this case, Aurel Nicolet flute, Heinz Holliger oboe, with the Academy of St. Martin in the Fields, led by Kenneth Silito. Sinfonia concertante by Domenico Cimarosa.

Aurel Nicolet and Heinz Holliger there with the Academy of St. Martin in the Fields, led by Kenneth Celito. Sinfonia Concertante by Domenico Cimarosa. The word concertante implies a concerto-like setting, and this is a poema concertante by the Catalan composer Javier Montsalvatge. It's for violin and orchestra, and this is Rachel Barton Pine with the North German Radio Philharmonic, conducted by Celso Antunes.

That was the Poema Concertante by the Catalan composer Javier Montsalvatge. Rachel Barton Pine, violin, North German Radio Philharmonic, and Celso Antunes was the conductor. We are going to turn to some Caribbean-inspired music, including a ballet called La Guiablesse, the She-Devil. We'll get to that in just a moment. Here, though, by that same composer whose music we just heard, Javier Montsalvatge, is the Canto Negro, the Black Song.

0: an earworm, if there ever was one. The delightful Canto Negro, the black song, one of the five black songs, by Javier Montsalvatia. There's a bit of a Caribbean influence to that piece. Marisa Martins, mezzo-soprano, Mac McClure, piano.
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0: From 1927 comes this ballet by American composer William Grant Still. Caribbean-inspired, it's called La Guiablesse, the She-Devil. Isaiah Jackson conducts the Berlin Symphony.

That was a performance by the Berlin Symphony conducted by Isaiah Jackson and Caribbean-inspired music by the African-American composer William Grant Still. We heard a complete performance of that little ballet called La Guillablesse, The She-Devil, from 1927. And this is an arrangement of a South American folk song made by William Grant Still.

0: Oregon String Quartet, that music arranged by William Grant Still.
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1: Before we hear one of the Beethoven symphonies, the Symphony No. 8, I have this little song by Beethoven called An die Hoffnung, the Ode to Hope. This is tenor Peter Schreier and pianist Walter Olberts.

Beethoven's song, The Ode to Hope, An die Hoffnung, Peter Schreier tenor, Walter Olberts piano. A standard item in the orchestral repertoire here for you. I'm Peter van de Graaff with the Symphony No. 8 in F by Beethoven. Here is the Manchester Camerata, conducted by Douglas Boyd.

0: That performance by the Manchester Camerata, Douglas Boyd the conductor, as we heard the Symphony No. 8 in F by Beethoven.
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0: In just a moment or two, we will be listening to a couple of double reed wind sonatas by two very different composers. One is Camille Saint-Saëns, the other is the Lithuanian-Polish composer Grażyna Batsiewicz. But a bit more Beethoven, first of all. The Eighth Symphony, probably the lightest of Beethoven in weight and in temperament. And this also a lighter piece. It's a German dance.

Oliver Dohnányi conducting that German dance by Beethoven. Right at the very end of the long life of French composer Camille Saint-Saëns, so we're talking into the early 20s here, he wrote a series of wind sonatas. And here's one of those pieces. It's his bassoon sonata. David McGill is the bassoonist, joined by pianist Peter Serkin.

That work ended up being one of the very, very last compositions written by Camille Saint-Saëns. As I mentioned before, we heard that piece. He wrote three wind sonatas at the very end of his life, so this is 1921 now, and that was the third and last of those three, the Bassoon Sonata in G, and it was played by David McGill, bassoon, and Peter Serkin, piano. Another sonata, or more precisely a sonatina, little sonata for double reed instrument and piano, this is by the Polish composer of Lithuanian extraction named Grażyna Batsiewicz, the oboe sonatina. And this is Nancy Ambrose King playing the oboe with Sylvia Wang piano.

It's really quite wonderful to see that that woman is getting a lot more attention these days, although sadly not so much during her lifetime. Her name is Grażyna Bacewicz, a Polish-born composer. Her parentage was Lithuanian, a 20th century, obviously, composer. And that was her Oboe Sonatina, Little Sonata for Oboe and Piano, performed by Nancy Ambrose King, Oboe, Sylvia Wong, Piano. Here's a whole ensemble of double reed instrument players calling themselves New York Kammermusiker. And the dance is a pavane from 1610 by French composer André Philidor.

0: A Pavane by French composer André Philidor. And that group, made up of double reed instrument players, is New York Kammermusiker.
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0: I have here for you a pair of keyboard fantasies by Carl Philipp Emanuel Bach. First, Roland Münch is the organist in this Fantasia and Fugue in C minor.

If you thought that's music by Bach, you're right, but not that Bach, rather his son Carl Philipp Emanuel Bach, Roland Münch, playing the Fantasia and Fugue in C minor. I am really excited to share with you the Symphony No. 1 by a Swedish composer named Kurt Otterberg. Get to that in a little bit. Here, performing on a forte piano, a period instrument thus, is a Fantasy in C major by Carl Philipp Emanuel Bach.

We are told that Carl Philipp Emanuel Bach was a master improviser, much like his father, Johann Sebastian Bach. And I think in a piece that, like the one we just heard, you can really hear, you can imagine him sitting at the piano, or forte piano in this case, just making up music as it comes to his mind. And that was the Fantasy in C by Carl Philipp Emanuel Bach, performed on a forte piano by Andreas Steyer. And this is a chorale setting by his father, Johann Sebastian Bach, from his cantata 133.

0: the concluding chorale, Ich freue mich in dir, I rejoice in thee, from Cantata 133 by Bach, conducted by Nicole Mott.
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0: A major work now by a 25-year-old Swedish composer who was not a composer by profession. He worked in the patent office, but was passionate about writing music, and although he lived well into the 20th century, never gave in to the modernisms that were then popular, but always wrote in a romantic style. His name is Kurt Atterbury. It looks like Atterberg. And this is his Symphony No. 1 from 1909 to 1911. Ari Rossilainen conducts the Frankfurt Radio Symphony.

A performance by the Frankfurt Radio Symphony Orchestra conducted by Ari Rossilainen, who together have recorded all the symphonies by that composer, whose name is Kurt Atterberg. Looks like Kurt Atterberg, a Swedish composer, wrote that music from 1909 to 1911 as a 25-year-old. That was his symphony number one in B minor. That's a lot of orchestral music, and I think very worth hearing, as I think are all the symphonies by Atterberg. But let's change things up a little bit here with a bit of piano music, and famous piano music at that. This is the Etude Opus 10, number 5, the so-called Black Key Etude by Chopin, in a recording with Vladimir Horowitz.

0: Vladimir Horowitz playing the Black Key Etude by Chopin.
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0: Thanks for being with me. Our lineup of music includes Dvorak's and that of his pupils, Oscar Nedbal, Josef Suk, Vyacheslav Novak. We're going to focus on the pupils of Dvorak, but first a little work by the master himself. As this is Dvorak's intermezzo, it's also known as a nocturne in B major, played by the Kuhl Quartet.

Intermezzo, or Nocturne, which was originally part of a string quintet, but then published separately by Antonín Dvořák. The Kuhl Quartet, led by Roger Kuhl, with Peter Buckoak, double bass. Peter Van de Graaff is my name, and the pupils of Dvořák, who was a respected, highly respected and beloved teacher. And we're going to hear music by three of his pupils, Vítězslav Novák, Josef Suk, who later became Dvořák's son-in-law, and right now we have something by Oscar Nedbal. Very interesting career did Nedbal have, as he was a very serious conductor and violinist of the highest order, and yet he focused on writing lighter music, sort of in the style of Johann Strauss Jr. in this case. It's called the Forest Bells Waltz, and Douglas Bostock leads the Carlsbad Symphony.

Carlsbad Symphony, Douglas Bostock conducting. That's called the Forest Bells Waltz by Oskar Nedbal, Czech composer born in 1874 and a pupil of Antonín Dvořák, as was our next composer, who later became Dvořák's son-in-law, Josef Suk. We'll hear his suite for piano called Spring. The movements are Spring, then The Breeze, In Expectation, an untitled movement, and finally Longing. This is pianist Margaret Fingerhut.

Suite for piano by the Czech composer Josef Suk, called Spring. 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Josef Suk, famous as the son-in-law of his teacher, Antonín Dvořák, and we're focusing on the pupils of Dvořák. We'll get to another one in just a moment, one named Vítězslav Novák. Here's something by the master himself. This is one of the 12 Cypresses, originally songs by Dvořák, which he arranged for string quartet.

0: Cleveland Quartet playing One of the Cypresses by Antonin Dvorak.
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0: We continue now with music by pupils of Dvorak and listen to some music by Vyacheslav Novak, born in 1870. And Dvorak did much to further the career of Novak, actually suggesting Novak's music to Dvorak's own publisher, Simrock, who then published some of Novak's music. This is music from 1905 by Novak, Serenade in D for Small Orchestra, played by the Ukrainian Chamber Orchestra, led by Andrew Mogrelia.

Some music by an early 20th century Czech composer, although born in 1870, Vítězslav Novák. From 1905, we heard his Serenade in D for small orchestra. Novák was a pupil of Dvořák. And thus ends our music by a number of pupils of Dvořák, which we've been hearing. Hope you've enjoyed the music. Here is something of Chopin, an unpublished mazurka, Polish dance, in B-flat major. It's played by Edil Biret.

0: Pianist Edile Biret and a mazurka in B flat major by Chopin.
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2: Beautiful music is coming your way right here on Morning Classics. I'm Gary Girard. Glad you could join me. We'll be hearing works by three composers who were born within a few years of each other, Paisiello, Mozart, and Salieri. First, Giovanni Paisiello, who was born in 1740. His Piano Concerto No. 2 in F is performed by Maria Clara Monetti with the English Chamber Orchestra.

That was Paisiello's Piano Concerto No. 2 in F, the English Chamber Orchestra with pianist Maria Clara Monetti. Paisiello was one of the most successful and prolific composers of the late 18th century. His operas, of which he composed more than 90, made him a household name in musical circles. Mozart was among the composers who admired his work. There is good evidence that Mozart wrote his Marriage of Figaro in direct response to the success of Paisiello's Barber of Seville. Speaking of Mozart, here's Itzhak Perlman, violin, with Pinka Zukerman, viola, Mozart's Duo No. 1 in G major.

0: Duo number 1, Kershaw 423, Itzhak Perlman, violin, with Pinchas Zukerman on the viola. The music of Mozart, who was born in 1756. 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
0: Here's music by Antonio Salieri, who was born in 1750. The City of London Sinfonia, with Anthony Camden, oboe, and Peter Lloyd, flute. Salieri's Concerto in C Major for flute, oboe, and orchestra.

0: We've been listening to Antonio Salieri's Concerto in C Major for flute, oboe, and orchestra. The City of London Sinfonia with Anthony Camden, oboe, and Peter Lloyd, flute. Salieri's music influenced some of the most talented composers of all time. His illustrious students included Beethoven, Schubert, Liszt, and Hummel. Gary Gerard with you on Morning Classics. Thanks for being with me this morning.
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0: How would you like to hear a pavan, followed by a symphony, a piano concerto, and a major overture? Well, it's all coming up for you here on Morning Classics. Good morning, I'm Gary Gerard as your host. The pavan was a dance of slow tempo and refined gesture that originated in Italy during the late Renaissance and spread throughout Europe, becoming especially popular in Spain and England. Gabriel Fauré composed his lovely pavan in 1887. Fauré's elegant interpretation of the ancient form is marked by his characteristic yearning sensuality and cool classicism, which Marcel Proust described as a mixture of lechery and litanies. Here's the Empire Brass with the Pavan, Opus 50 by Fauré.

Music by Gabriel Fauré, performed for us by the Empire Brass. That was Fauré's Pavane. What about the Pavane? The dance's name may refer to Padua as the place of its origin, Pavana meaning of Padua, or to the supposed resemblance between the majestic movements of the dance and the spreading of a peacock's tail, Pavane in Spanish. You're listening to Morning Classics. This program is made possible by the Corporation for Public Broadcasting. I'm Gary Girard. We really appreciate your company. Classical music lovers know where to listen. It's WMNR, Fine Arts Radio. Coming up in a little bit, we'll have a concerto by František Dusek, who was born in 1731. Right now, we have a symphony by Carl Ditters von Dittersdorf, who was born just 6 years later. I think you'll definitely hear some similarities in their music. This is the Symphony in G Major by Carl Ditters von Dittersdorf. We hear Cantilena, conducted by Adrian Shepherd.

I hope you enjoyed that symphony, the Symphony in G Major. We heard Cantilena and Adrian Shepherd as the conductor with the music of Carl Ditters von Dittersdorf, who was born in 1737. Now, just 6 years earlier, František Dusek was born, a Czech composer and piano teacher who was a friend of Mozart and an enthusiastic promoter of Mozart's work. I think you'll hear Mozart in this next piece. The Concerto in E-flat Major for Piano and Orchestra by Dusek. The pianist is Jan Novotný, with the Pardubice State Chamber Orchestra, led by Libor Pesek.

Well, that was a wonderful piano concerto, don't you think? A work of technical polish that was probably composed for the Royal Court of Saxony by František Dusek. The concerto in E-flat major for piano and orchestra. The conductor was Libor Pesek with the Pardubice State Chamber Orchestra, and in that performance the pianist was Jan Novotný. Music on Morning Classics. How's your morning going? We like to bring you music to help get you off to a good start. Here's music that was dedicated to Frederick William IV of Prussia. It's the Hebrides Overture by Felix Mendelssohn, inspired by one of his trips to the British Isles. We hear Roger Norrington conducting the London Classical Players.

0: One of the famous early romantic overtures for you, the music of Felix Mendelssohn, his Hebrides Overture, Opus 26. It was Roger Norrington with the London Classical Players. Baroque and beyond, we bring you a wide variety of classical music. Gary Gerard saying thanks for listening.
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0: If you like variety in your music, you'll definitely enjoy this next hour. We'll have music by composer heavyweights including Shostakovich, Mozart, Rossini, Berlioz, and Vivaldi. Good morning, I'm Gary Gerard, your host for Morning Classics. So glad you could join us today. Here's a fun work by Dmitri Shostakovich to get us underway, his polka called The Age of Gold. Leonard Bernstein conducts the New York Philharmonic.

Music by Dmitri Shostakovich, his polka The Age of Gold, from a ballet titled The Golden Age or The Age of Gold, which was a satirical take on the political and cultural change in 1920s Europe. And in that performance, we had Leonard Bernstein leading the New York Philharmonic. In a little bit, we'll hear a symphony by Mozart, his famous Linz Symphony. Here is music by Rossini. This is a quartet for flute, clarinet, horn, and bassoon. It's the Vienna-Berlin Ensemble performing Rossini's Quartet No. 2 in G major.

Well, there we had one of six quartets for flute, clarinet, horn, and bassoon by Gioachino Rossini. And these quartets are among Rossini's earliest surviving compositions. We heard the quartet number 2 in G major, performed by the Vienna Berlin Ensemble. Music on Morning Classics, and coming up in a little while, we'll have a march by Berlioz and a concerto by Vivaldi. Here's a symphony by Mozart. It may not be the most famous of his symphonies. Nevertheless, it is a masterpiece, and in fact, must be counted among the most consummately composed of all symphonies. Here's Mozart's Linz Symphony No. 36, Kirkel 425. Raphael Kubelik leads the Bavarian Radio Symphony Orchestra.

Helping you get a good start to your day, we had a symphony by Mozart, The Linz. That was the symphony number 36 in C major, Kirkel 425. Raphael Kubelik conducted the Bavarian Radio Symphony Orchestra. And it brings to mind this quote by Mozart that I think you'll enjoy. "Nor do I hear in my imagination the parts successively. I hear them all at once. What a delight this is. All this inventing, this producing, takes place in a pleasing, lively dream." The words of Wolfgang Amadeus Mozart. You're listening to Morning Classics, and this program is made possible by the Corporation for Public Broadcasting. Thanks for listening to WMNR Fine Arts Radio in Monroe, Connecticut. Let's go from Mozart to Berlioz. And this is an outstanding work by Berlioz from his Les Troyens, or The Trojans, his French grand opera that covered the aftermath of the Trojan War, believed to be the most ambitious work by Hector Berlioz. We have the Royal Philharmonic Orchestra, conducted by Sir Thomas Beecham, in this performance of the march from Act 1 of Les Troyens.

Sir Thomas Beecham has just conducted the Royal Philharmonic Orchestra in the music of Berlioz, The March from Les Troyens. Here is a change of pace, music by Vivaldi, the concerto for two violins and strings in D major. The featured violinists are Isaac Stern and David Oistrakh, members of the Philadelphia Orchestra as well, and the conductor is Eugene Ormandy.

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many of us who studied the piano in our youth will recognize the name of that composer. It is Clementi. It is Muzio Clementi, the Italian keyboard composer who lived from 1752 to 1832. He lived a long life for that period, and of course he composed a lot more than just keyboard music as well. It's a nice collection of the piano music, including sonatas and sonatinas. I think one of my early piano recitals many years ago was a sonatina by Clementi, and we heard that one in the key of D major, played for us by the Hungarian pianist Balázs Szokoly. And again, that collection on Naxos of the piano music of Muzio Clementi. Well, a very good morning. Welcome to Thursday Morning Classics for this day. We are in September, and here we go. Where did the summer go? Well, some of it's still with us, although not today, a little gray today. Happy to be with you here. My name is Parker Prout, and I'll be with you up until the noon o'clock hour. From Italy, let's move up to France and hear a piece by the French composer, who often is not necessarily recognized if you hear his tunes, but he was a master of the viol, and he was appointed to the court of Versailles as one of the key musicians there, and he was extremely prolific and stayed there for a long while. He was appointed in 1676, and he stayed in that post until 1725. Marin Ray lived until 1728, and today we're going to hear from a suite called Alcyone, Suite and Airs, that was published in 1706. Here is the fourth suite, performed for us by Les Concerts de Nation, directed by Jordi Savall.

0: The fourth suite from the opera Alcyone by French composer Marin Marais, who lived from 1656 to 1728. Alcyone was premiered at the Paris Opera in 1706, at the time when Marais had just taken over as conductor of the Paris Opera from André Campras. In that recording, we heard Jordi Savall leading Les Concerts de Nation. It's a nice collection of the four suites from that opera by Marin Marais.
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I would imagine that in his training, Bach's second surviving son, Carl Philipp Emanuel, had heard of the music of Marin Marais as he was a young man at the time. And C.P.E. Bach, as we call him, was lived from 1714 to 1788 and helped usher in what we now refer to as the classical period. Here's a collection of quartets for forte piano, flute, and viola that C.P.E. Bach wrote in 1788, almost a century later after the piece we just heard. We're going to hear the second of these quartets, also in the key of D major. Catalog listing is 94. And here is the trio, Les Adieux, in the persons of Andreas Steyer at the pianoforte, Wilbert Hazalet, flute, and Hajo Bass is the violist. Music of C.P.E. Bach.

splendid work by the ensemble calling themselves Les Adieux in this recording that was made in 1988 with Andreas Steyer at the pianoforte, Wilbert Hazelet, flutist, and Hayo Bass was the violist, playing one of the three quartets for forte piano, flute, and viola. I don't know why they call it a quartet, but with three instruments. But there you have it. And the composer, of course, was Carl Philipp Emanuel Bach. Well, here's another Carl. Here is a gentleman who lived a very full life, over 85 years. He was born Karoly Goldmark in Kercele, Hungary, in 1830. And as I say, he lived over 85 years. He came from a religious musical family and worked various jobs, both as a musician and as a journalist and so forth. His name, we know his name from the repertory today, is Carl Goldmark. From a collection of his orchestral works, we're going to hear an overture, which he called In Italian, or In Italy. It is his opus 49. So here is the Hungarian-born Viennese composer with music about Italy, played by an orchestra from Ireland, this very United Nations here today. National Symphony Orchestra of Ireland, conducted by Stephen Gunzenhauser, the In Italian overture by Goldmark.

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2: Hi, welcome to our second hour together on this segment of Morning Classics for Thursday. I'm Parker Prout. Thanks to my very good friend Gary Girard for getting us off on early Morning Classics as he does each day. 9 o'clock hour on Thursday Morning Classics means choral music by Johann Sebastian Bach. Today's no exception. And we have, we've been tracking sacred cantatas that are performed about the time of year that we are in. And this piece that we're going to hear right now was introduced in the first part of September in 1724. To be exact, September 10th, which is a week from today. Here's the cantata number 78, Jesus Who Has Taken My Soul. We have four vocal soloists, our good friends Arlene Auger, Carolyn Watkinson, Aldo Baldin, and Wolfgang Schöne. From a 1979 recording with these fine soloists, along with Helmut Rilling, conducting the Stuttgart Choir and instrumentalists, here is Bach's cantata number 78.

0: The cantata number 78 by Johann Sebastian Bach, Jesus Who Has Taken My Soul, premiered in early September of 1724 in Leipzig. And this recording on the Hanstler label from the collection of the complete cantatas of Bach, we heard soprano Arlene Auger, alto Carolyn Watkinson, tenor Aldo Baldin, and bass Wolfgang Schöne. The conductor was Helmut Rilling.
1: This week on the Broadway Songbook, we're saluting Labor Day with a musical tribute to America's working men and women. You'll hear tunes about secretaries, bankers, dentists, and even a show tune about mill workers, written by James Taylor. 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

Wanted to let you know that the Fairfield County Brass Quintet will be presenting an outdoor concert on Saturday, September 12th at 3 p.m. at the Leroy Anderson House. The address is 33 Grassy Hill Road in Woodbury, Connecticut. The program will include a variety of classical ragtime and jazz pieces, and admission is free, but reservations are required. If you'd like to come, make your reservation and bring a folding chair. And the registration procedure is to send an email to Leroy Anderson Foundation, one word, Leroy Anderson Foundation at gmail.com. The rain date will be the next day on Sunday. So that's Saturday, the 12th at 3 p.m. And again, reservations required at Leroy Anderson Foundation at gmail.com. We have a lovely piece of music for you now, and we have a number of, quite a number of collections of The Complete This and The Complete That by various composers. And just mentioned, this is the Bach Cantata is from a collection on the Hansler International label of The Complete Sacred and Secular Cantatas of J.S. Bach. Here is from the collection of the complete piano concertos of Wolfgang Amadeus Mozart is one of those pieces. And the collection was put together by the very talented Daniel Barenboim and the English Chamber Orchestra. We're going to hear the piano concerto number 17. It's in the key of G. Kirkel listing is 4-5-3, and Mr. Barenboim is the soloist. He will conduct from the piano. It is a three-movement piece. I know you'll enjoy it. Wolfgang Amadeus Mozart's Piano Concerto number 17 in G with Daniel Barenboim, piano and conductor.

0: the terrifically talented Daniel Barenboim from his collection with the English Chamber Orchestra of the complete piano concertos of Mozart. We heard the number 17 in G, Kirkel listing 453. That was a recording that Daniel made in late 1968. Holds up well on our CD technology. Once again, the English Chamber with Daniel Barenboim conducting and solo piano playing Mozart.
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2: The New England Chamber Choir, based in Cromwell, Connecticut, is seeking male tenor and bass vocalists for musical repertoire that spans several centuries.

Park. And at 10 o'clock, we turn to a short work written for the King of Instruments, the pipe organ. And I'm returning today to that wonderful collection I've mentioned before on this program called Historic Organs of Connecticut, which is a terrific collection of over four CDs worth of pieces that have been played throughout the state on instruments of a very, very diverse nature. It was originally put together in the late 80s and early 90s. Today, we're going to be located in New Haven, Connecticut at St. Mary's Roman Catholic Church, where the organist Bruce Stevens is performing on what was originally installed in 1871 by E. and G. G. Hook Organ Company. It's a hook instrument. And the piece that Bruce is playing here is by the British composer Sir Charles Hubert Hastings Parry, P-A-R-R-Y. Hubert Parry, as he was known, lived from 1848 to 1918. This piece, which is the Toccata and Fugue, subtitled The Wanderer, was published posthumously in 1921 in London. And it was named The Wanderer, reflecting Sir Hubert's personal life as an outdoorsman, especially a yachtsman who owned a catch that he called The Wanderer. So he named this piece for his boat. Here is The Wanderer, Toccata and Fugue, once again played by Bruce Stevens, the organist at St. Mary's in New Haven.

0: well-deserved applause for organist Bruce Stevens as he was playing on the E and GG hook instrument at St. Mary's Church in New Haven, Connecticut. The piece by English composer Sir Hubert Parry, the Toccata and Fugue called The Wanderer.
1: Hi, this is H. William Stein. Let me ask you, have you been waiting for the return of Turntable 4-1? You and me both. Well, good news, the wait is almost over. Starting Saturday night at 9, Turntable 4-1 is back with 2 hours of great jazz vocals, yeah, quirky musical themes, and mystery vocalists that will have you asking, why was that ever recorded? Now, the August 29th show will be one from the archives, but I will be in the studio and live on September 5th. So join me at my Turntable 4-1 Saturday nights at 9 here on Fine Arts Radio.

Well, they aren't jazz vocals, Mr. Stein, but what we have next here on Thursday Morning Classics clearly are classic vocals from the 20th century. Pleased to present one of my favorite song groups, Old American Songs. This is set number one of two by the American composer Aaron Copland. The first set was completed in 1950, and there are five short numbers. Here's a little background for you. The first is The Boatman's Dance, an old banjo melody by Dan Emmett, who also composed a tune you know called Dixie. The second is called The Dodger, which is a satire on the presidential campaign of 1884 when Grover Cleveland beat James G. Blaine. Number three is called Long Time Ago. It's a minstrel song with words adapted by George Morris in 1837 and music by English composer Charles Horn. Number four you'll recognize is Simple Gifts, the hymn tune, the shaker tune, which dates from the period of the late 1830s to early 1840s. It's also a tune that we know as the Lord of the Dance. And then finally, a humorous tune, also called a nonsense song, from the plains of Oklahoma called I Bought Me a Cat. Here are the Old American Songs, the first set with bass Samuel Ramey, accompanied by pianist Warren Jones.

tree. My cat says fiddle-i-fee. 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I fed my duck under yonder tree. My duck says quack, quack.

My cat says, fiddle I fee. I bought me a hen, my hen please me. I fed my hen under yonder tree. My hen says, shimmy shack, shimmy shack. My goose says, quack, quack. My duck says, quack.

Wie my hen says shimmy shack, shimmy shack. My goose says quaw, quaw. My duck says quack, quack. My cat says fiddle-i-fee. I bought me a cow, my cow pays me. I fed my cow under yonder tree. My cow says baw, baw. My pig says gravy, gravy. My hen says shimmy shack, shimmy shack. My goose says quaw, quaw. My duck says quack, quack. My cat says fiddle-i-fee. I bought me a horse, my horse pleased me. I fed my horse under yonder tree. My horse says neigh, neigh. My cow says baw, baw. My pig says gravy, gravy. My hen says shimmy shack, shimmy shack. My goose says quaw, quaw. My duck says quack, quack. My cat says fiddle-i-fee. I bought me a wife, my wife pleased me. I fed my wife under yonder tree. My wife says honey, honey. My horse says nay, nay. My cow says baw, baw. My pig says gravy, gravy. My hen says shimmy shack, shimmy shack. My goose says quaw, quaw. My duck says quack, quack.

Old American Songs, Set 1 by Aaron Copland. In reverse order, we finished up with I Bought Me a Cat. Before that, Simple Gifts. Before that one, Long Time Ago, preceded by The Dodger, and we started out with The Boatman's Dance. Samuel Ramey, our bass soloist, and he was accompanied by Warren Jones. Well, I hope you enjoyed that. And I will share with you the set two of the Old American Songs at some point. But that certainly is one that I really enjoy hearing now and again. We'll stay in America, and we'll stay in the 20th century. And I'd like to share some information about a 20th century American composer that you hear only occasionally on our program, which compelled me to say, let's hear some music of Walter Piston. Walter Haymore Piston Jr. was born in 1894 in Rockland, Maine. His father of the same name, he was the senior, was a bookkeeper, and his mother's maiden name was Leona Stover. Walter Piston's paternal grandmother was an Italian sailor who was named Antonio Pistone, and he later changed his name to Anthony Piston when he came to Maine from Genoa, Italy. Walter's dad moved the family from Maine to Boston, Massachusetts in 1905. After high school, he made a living for a while in playing piano and violin in dance bands, and later playing the violin in some orchestra work. During World War I, he enlisted in the U.S. Navy, and he was accepted as a band musician, and he learned to play saxophone and reeds and other instruments as well. After he got out of the service, Walter Piston was admitted to Harvard College in 1920, where he studied counterpoint, harmony, composition, and musical history. He graduated summa cum laude from Harvard and was awarded the John Knowles Payne Traveling Fellowship, whereupon he went to Paris from 1924 to 1926, and he studied composition and counterpoint with Nadia Boulanger and composition with Paul Dukas. And he also continued his study of the violin and solo instruments with Georges Enescu. Walter Piston taught at Harvard University from 1926 to 1960. Here is his Sixth Symphony. The symphony was completed in 1955. At that time, Piston was one of the most honored composers in American music of the day. He had won a Pulitzer in 1948. He would also later in his career win a second Pulitzer in 1961. He had a very long relationship and a warm relationship with the Boston Symphony Orchestra, especially through its conductor, Serge Koussevitzky, who commissioned several major works of composition from Piston. Here's the composer's comment about the Sixth Symphony, which we're about to hear. While writing my Sixth Symphony, I came to realize that this was a rather special situation that I was writing for. I was writing for one designated orchestra that I had grown up with and that I knew intimately. So let's hear that symphony dedicated to the Boston, the BSO, by Walter Piston. The Symphony No. 6 in 4 movements is played for us here by the Seattle Symphony Orchestra, conducted by Gerard Schwartz.

0: the exciting conclusion to the Sixth Symphony of the American composer Walter Piston. The four-movement symphony, influenced strongly by the Boston Symphony Orchestra and Piston's relationship with Serge Koussevitzky. In that performance, we heard Gerard Schwartz leading the Seattle Symphony Orchestra in Walter Piston's Symphony No. 6.
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0: Welcome back. We're into the final hour of Thursday Morning Classics for this day. My name is Parker Prout, and we have two works. The first is a short work, an extract from some of my favorite music from Wagner operas, from a CBS recording called Highlights from the Ring. We're going to hear the magic fire music from Wagner's opera Die Walküre. Here is the New York Philharmonic and Zubin Mehta with music of Wagner.

0: the lovely Magic Fire music from the second of the four Ring Cycle operas of Richard Wagner, who lived from 1813 to 1883, the Magic Fire from Die Walküre. And along with the New York Philharmonic Orchestra, with Zumut Mehta conducting, we heard bass baritone Peter Wimberger in that selection.
1: Tune in to WMNR Fine Arts Radio Saturday evenings at 6 o'clock for One Great Song, where each week we'll be celebrating one song, songwriter, or composer from the Great American Songbook era. That's One Great Song each Saturday evening at 6 o'clock.

My final selection for you today from the symphonies of one of my favorite composers, Czech/Bohemian composer Antonín Dvořák. I wanted to read a little bit of a clip from the liner notes for this particular symphony. Dvořák had written five symphonies before anyone in the great world of music west of Czechoslovakia actually asked him for one. Some of the earlier symphonies had helped him win an Austrian state stipendium awarded by a distinguished jury in Vienna to young, poor, and talented artists, end quote. But the Sixth Symphony was written at the very specific request of the musician Hans Richter, who had conducted a successful performance of the Third Slavonic Rhapsody of Dvořák in Vienna in 1879, and he was anxious to encourage the talented but still little-known composer. Well, we know him now for sure, and we are going to hear his Sixth Symphony, and it was premiered in 1881 in Prague. It is four movements in the key of D major, and we'll hear a recording by the Scottish National Orchestra conducted by Naimi Järvi, Dvořák's Sixth Symphony.

0: When I listened to that work, the Symphony No. 6 by Antonín Dvořák, I think of what is to come in terms of Dvořák's future compositions in the symphonic genre, the dramatic harmonies of the seventh and the use of folk tunes and the speed of the eighth, and of course the classic melodies of the ninth that everybody hums as we walk around in today's world. So the Symphony No. 6 by Antonín Dvořák in the key of D major, opus 6 deep. In that recording, we heard the Scottish National Orchestra conducted by Naimi Järvi. Well, that's it for Thursday Morning Classics. It's been great being with you. I'm Parker Prout, and I'm turning things over to Jennifer Barron, who will be with you in the early afternoon. So please stay tuned, enjoy the music, and remember, we are here 24 hours a day, 7 days a week, thanks to the generosity of our listeners. Stay tuned, and I'll look forward to being with you next week.
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Pretty distinctive music, don't you think? Good afternoon. This is Jennifer Barron joining you here this afternoon on WMNR Fine Arts Radio Afternoon Classics. We began the broadcast with John Williams. Pretty distinctive, I think. That was Summon the Heroes, written for the 1996 Summer Olympics, which was celebrated as the 100th anniversary of the modern Olympic Games. It was dedicated to Tim Morrison, who was the trumpet soloist for the Boston Pops Orchestra, where Williams was the conductor for so many years. And that's who we heard today. Tim Morrison was the lead trumpet, and that whole piece was the Boston Pops, conducted by John Williams, the composer. I'm going to move on now to music of Georg Philipp Telemann. This is his Partita No. 2, which is part of a set of six pieces written in 1716 to honor the birth of a son to the emperor. We'll hear Ray Still, who was the longtime principal oboist of the Chicago Symphony, and he's joined by Leonard Sherrow on the bassoon and Robert Conant on the harpsichord in Georg Philipp Telemann, Partita No. 2.

0: We've just been listening to music of Georg Philipp Telemann, his Partita No. 2, which was part of a set of six pieces written in 1716. We heard Ray Still, who was the longtime principal oboist of the Chicago Symphony, joined by Leonard Sherrow on the bassoon and Robert Conant on the harpsichord.
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0: Welcome back to WMNR Fine Arts Radio Afternoon Classics. I have a long piece now, the rest of the hour, but it's a wonderful piece, and I'm sure you will enjoy it. It's music of Claude Bowling, who is a crossover artist par excellence. This is his Picnic Suite. After Bowling wrote individual suites for Jean-Pierre Rampal and Alexander Lagoya, the two who were frequent collaborators got together and decided what they really wanted was a suite for both of them. And that was what Picnic Suite was. It was a collaboration for both of them. So we will hear Jean-Pierre Rampal on the flute, Alexander Lagoya on the guitar, Claude Bowling on the piano, Daniel Humer on the drums, and Guy Peterson on the bass in the Picnic Suite. Good for end of summer.

0: That was quite different. I hope you enjoyed it and hope you enjoyed the difference. That was music of Claude Bowling, his Picnic Suite. We heard Jean-Pierre Rampal on the flute, Alexander Lagoya on the guitar, Claude Bowling on the piano, Daniel Humer on the drums, and Guy Peterson on the bass.
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0: Welcome back to WMNR Fine Arts Radio Afternoon Classics. I'm your host this afternoon, Jennifer Barron. I'm going back to more traditional music now. This is music of Franz Schubert, his Symphony No. 6 in C major, Deutsch 589. It's known as the, quote, little, unquote, C major, to distinguish it from the much longer great C major Symphony No. 9. None of Schubert's symphonies were performed during his lifetime, but, of course, he died at the age of 31. In our performance today, we hear Claudio Abbado leading the Chamber Orchestra of Europe, Franz Schubert's Symphony No. 6.

0: We've just been listening to music of Franz Schubert, his Symphony No. 6 in C major, Deutsch 589, which is known as the Little C major. We heard it performed by the Chamber Orchestra of Europe, conducted by Claudio Abbado.
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0: And I add my thanks to all of you listeners. We could not do it without your support. I'm going to move on now to a much more modern piece. This is composer John Corigliano. This is his sonata. It was written in 1964, or at least it was ready in 1964. It was the winner of the 1964 Spoleto Festival Chamber Music Competition, and it was premiered that year at the Spoleto Festival, Festival of Two Worlds. Today, we'll hear Glenn Dichterow, who was the longtime concertmaster of the New York Philharmonic, and Gerald Robbins, who was a mentor and teacher at Manhattan School, on the piano. So we'll hear Glenn Dichterow on the violin and Gerald Robbins on the piano.

0: I hope you enjoyed that piece as much as I did. That's John Corigliano, his Sonata for Piano and Violin. It was a winner of the 1964 Spoleto Festival Chamber Music Competition and premiered in that venue that year. We heard Glenn Dichterow on the violin and Gerald Robbins on the piano.
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2: The Fairfield County Brass Quintet will present an outdoor concert on Saturday, September 12th at 3 p.m. at the Leroy Anderson House, 33 Grassy Hill Road in Woodbury. The program includes
0: I'm going to read that. There's something wrong with the recording. The Fairfield County Brass Quintet will present an outdoor concert on Saturday, September 12th at 3 p.m. at the Leroy Anderson House at 33 Grassy Hill Road in Woodbury, Connecticut. The program includes a variety of classical, ragtime, and jazz works. Admission is free. Reservations are required. 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To reserve a place, send an email to leroyandersonfoundation@gmail.com. In the event of rain on Saturday, the concert will take place on Sunday at the same time. And I have made my reservation. I am going to go. Welcome back to Afternoon Classics here on WMNR Fine Arts Radio. I'm your host this afternoon, Jennifer Barron. I'm going to start off this hour with music of Franz Joseph Haydn, his London Trio No. 3 in G major. Haydn composed four trios for flute, violin, and cello, or two flutes and cello, or two violins and cello, in 1794 during his second trip to London. The pieces allowed many different combinations of instruments, and they've been performed by many different instruments. But today we will hear Jean-Pierre Rampal on the flute, Isaac Stern on the violin, and Mstislav Rostropovich on the cello. Franz Joseph Haydn, London Trio No. 3 in G major.

We've just been listening to music of Franz Joseph Haydn, his London Trio No. 3 in G major, which he composed four of during his second trip to London. We heard Jean-Pierre Rampal on the flute, Isaac Stern on the violin, and Mstislav Rostropovich on the cello. Next up, I have a composer that was completely new to me. His name is Von Holmboe, and he was a Danish composer. He was born in 1908 and died in 1996. This is his Chamber Concerto No. 1, Opus 17, for piano, strings, and timpani. I had never heard of him until I found this CD, and I fell in love with his music, so I hope you will enjoy it. The composer dedicated this piece to his wife, and it premiered in 1941. Today we'll hear the Danish Radio Concert Orchestra, conducted by Hannu Koivula. Our featured pianist is Annie Oland, with Stefan Borseman on the violin solos.

0: We've just been listening to music of Danish composer Vaughan Holmboe, his Chamber Concerto No. 1, Opus 17. Holmboe lived from 1908 to 1996 and was a teacher and composer and mentor to many Danish and Scandinavian composers. Today we heard the Danish Radio Concert Orchestra conducted by Hannu Koivula, and our featured pianist was Annie Oland, and Stefan Borseman was the violin soloist.
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0: I can personally add my thanks, I guess you would say. I enjoy doing this broadcasting so much. The people are wonderful. The music is wonderful. What's not to love? I'm going to finish up my broadcast this afternoon with music of Richard Wagner. This is from two of his operas. I thought it would be interesting to compare two different singers, not with the same piece, but with two different arias. One, of course, is Birgit Nilsson, and the other is, of course, Kirsten Flagstadt, the two most famous Wagner sopranos of the 20th century. From Lohengrin, we're going to hear Kirsten Flagstadt singing Einsam in trüben Tagen. And then from Tristan and Isolde, we're going to hear Birgit Nilsson sing the Liebestod. I thought it would be interesting for you to have those two different ones side by side. With both of them, we'll hear them accompanied by the Vienna Philharmonic, all conducted by Hans Knappersbusch.

0: We've just been listening to two selections of Wagner's operas. The first from Lohengrin, we heard Kirsten Flachstad singing Einsam in trüben Tagen. And then we heard from Tristan and Isolde, we heard Birgit Nilsson singing The Liebestod from the final act of Tristan and Isolde. Those were two different performances, both with the Vienna Philharmonic and all conducted by Hans Knappertsbusch. The Flachstad recording was made in 1956 and the Nilsson recording was made in 1958. Well, that concludes my broadcast for this afternoon. I've loved sharing all of the wonderful music with you this Thursday, and I will be back next Thursday with more wonderful music. Have a wonderful weekend.
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2: 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Greta Pedersen conducts Yale Schola Cantorum in a performance of works by Buxtehude and Buna in Battell Chapel on September 26th at 7:30 p.m. The concert is open to the public and no tickets are required. More details at ism.yale.edu.
3: I'm very happy that you've joined me today to hear more lovely music from the studios of WMNR. I'm Beatrice Askin, and during this hour, we'll hear musical selections by Mozart and Johann Christian Bach. However, we'll start with Rosalind Turek at the piano, playing six little preludes by Johann Sebastian Bach.

Six little preludes by Johann Sebastian Bach were performed for us on the piano by Rosalind Turek. The last three string quartets of Wolfgang Amadeus Mozart are called the Prussian quartets because they originated during a visit to Berlin early in 1789, at which time Mozart hoped for better prospects at the court of the King of Prussia, who was an amateur cellist. Although the first quartet of the three gives a very dominant role to the cello, by the time he got to the third, the cello was back in its usual place in the string quartet. We shall hear the third Prussian quartet of Mozart, the number 23 in F major, Kochel 590, as performed by the members of the Shanghai String Quartet.

0: The Shanghai String Quartet was just heard in Mozart's Quartet No. 23 in F major, Kochel 590, the third Prussian quartet.
1: Friday morning and Saturday afternoon classics this week will feature new recordings of a violin concerto by Mozart, Joyce DiDonato singing There Is Another Sky by contemporary composer Kevin Putz, Beethoven's Piano Sonata No. 32, a piano quintet by Enescu, and a range of other classical music delights. Also, I'll keep you abreast of concerts in the region, including the Paderewski String Quartet playing works by Beethoven, Paderewski, and Dvorak at Music Mountain in Falls Village, Connecticut. Stay current in the world of classical music with me, Gary Fountain, from 8 to noon on Friday and from noon to 3:30 on Saturday, right here on WMNR Fine Arts Radio.
0: Johann Christian Bach, also known as the London Bach, was the 18th child of Johann Sebastian Bach, his 11th son and the youngest of all his sons. He studied under his father and his elder brother, Carl Philipp Emanuel Bach. He moved to London in 1762, and he was known to have shown much kindness to Mozart, who visited London as a boy of 8 in 1764. Today, we'll hear Bach's Harpsichord Concerto in E-flat major, Opus 7, No. 5, performed for us by the Capella Accademica of Vienna, directed by Edward Malchus and featuring Ingrid Hebler at the keyboard.

0: Ingrid Hebler was soloist with the Capella Academica under the baton of Edward Malchus. In Johann Christian Bach's Harpsichord Concerto in E-flat major, Opus 7, number 5.
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0: Hello, everyone. Thanks for joining me here on WMNR for more great music. A little bit of the old and a little bit of the new is what you're going to hear during this hour of music. But our old will be Mozart, our new will be Francais, and we'll start with a work by Alphonse Hasselmans, an etude for harp. In this recording, we'll be listening to Marisa Robles.

Our harpist was Marisa Robles, and we heard Alphonse Hasselmann's Etude for Harp. Now here's the bit of old that I promised you. Music by Wolfgang Amadeus Mozart. Now he's not really that old, but we'll call him old in comparison to Jean Francais, who is going to follow. Here is the Piano Concerto No. 10 for two pianos in E-flat, Kerschel 365, and in this recording we'll be listening to Rudolf Firkuzny and Alan Weiss, joined by the Rochester Philharmonic Orchestra, conducted by David Zinman.

0: Our two pianists were Rudolf Firkuzny and Alan Weiss, and we heard the Rochester Philharmonic Orchestra conducted by David Zinman in this performance of Wolfgang Amadeus Mozart's Piano Concerto No. 10 in E-flat major, Kerschel 365.
1: With Feels Like Happiness, pianist-composer David Wall offers a deeply personal solo piano collection that distills a lifetime of musical experiences into an intimate and engaging listening experience, blending classical sensitivity with the spontaneity of jazz. 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
0: The Quintet for Winds of Jean Francais exemplifies the perennial youthfulness that's a dominant characteristic of his writing. Enjoy the lyricism and the good humor of Francais' Woodwind Quintet as performed for us by Carl Kraber flute, Jerry Kirkbride clarinet, Charles Kuskin oboe, Jane Taylor bassoon, and Barry Benjamin French horn, all members of the Dorian Wind Quintet.

We just heard the members of the Dorian Wind Quintet in a performance of the Quintet for Winds by Jean Francais. And I hope you'll stay tuned for more music, because WMNR is on 24 hours a day with wonderful music. Do stay tuned. I'm Beatrice Askin, signing off for now.

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2: 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This is Bill McLaughlin. Our theme this week is Music Fit for a King. I thought we'd listen to a little Swedish Baroque music. The composer is Johan Helmich Roman, who was born in Stockholm in 1694. Roman went to London in the 1720s. He studied there and worked there during the time that Handel and Geminiani were active. And obviously Roman learned from them some of the techniques of the Italian Baroque, which were so popular at the time. Roman returned to Sweden and spent the rest of his life there. He lived all the way to 1758, working with the court orchestra, which got a big boost when the sister of Frederick the Great arrived. This was Louisa Ulrich of Prussia. She was the crown princess of Sweden. And for the royal wedding in 1744, Roman composed what he called Drottningholm's Musik. Drottningholm was the court. Here's an old friend of mine, great trumpet player I knew as a kid, Richard Giangiulio, playing the suite from the Drottningholm's Musik, music for trumpet and organ. Richard Giangiulio with Paul Rideau at the organ. Music of Roman.

Music of Johann Helmich Roman. We just heard the Drottningholmsmusik, music for trumpet and organ. This was music composed for the royal wedding in Stockholm in 1744. Marvelous performance with Richard Giangiulio trumpet and Paul Rideau organ. I mentioned I knew Rick Giangiulio, as I knew him at that time. We were both kids growing up in Philly. And when Rick got back from studying with Maurice André at the Paris Conservatory, we had a brass quintet together for about a year. And it's wonderful to hear him playing and sounding so good all these years later. He's been principal trumpet in the Dallas Symphony since 1969, and this is a marvelous recording on Crystal Records, music of Roman, Swedish Baroque music. I just mentioned Frederick the Great of Prussia, or more properly, his sister, Louisa Ulrich, who became the Crown Princess of Sweden. Frederick the Great defied his father and became a musician in spite of the old man. Also a great warrior, too, I think, toward the end of his life, that the

oria took over from the musician, but Frederick the Great was very proud of his ability to play on a variety of instruments and hired as his music director Joachim Quantz, the greatest flutist of Europe, and a little later invited C.P.E. Bach to join this orchestra in Potsdam. C.P.E. Bach, the son of J.S. Bach, and when C.P.E. Bach was in charge of ordering a lot of keyboards for the palace, he insisted that his father come and try them. So here's a meeting to consider: Frederick the Great of Prussia and Johann Sebastian Bach in the last 3 years of his life. Frederick the Great sat down at one of his new keyboards and played a theme of his own invention for Bach, which I'll play to you now.

So all around C minor, you get the C minor triad initially. This wide interval here, A flat to B natural, and a wonderful chromatic line. All of that set Bach's imagination aflame. Bach sat at the keyboard and improvised these marvelous set of variations on the King's theme. When Bach got home to Leipzig, he wrote those variations down and sent them back to the King as a gift. It's called the Musical Offering. Let's hear the final section of the Musical Offering. It's a Richard Carr, which is a very complicated kind of fugue. A fugue on two themes in six voices.

members of the Academy of St. Martin in the Fields under Neville Marriner, the final Reicherkar from Das Musikalische Opfer, the musical offering, music made by J.S. Bach on a royal theme, the theme of Frederick the Great of Prussia. Those marvelous players from the Academy of St. Martin in the Fields. That was Iona Brown as the first violinist. Let's stick with Ms. Brown. She's one of my favorite players. Also a marvelous conductor, too. We've got more music fit for a king coming up. This from Luigi Boccherini, who was born in Italy in 1743. One of the greatest cellists of all time. He was an international star, always touring to Paris, to Spain again and again, to Escorial, to Aranjuez, and finally to Madrid, where he took a court appointment and spent most of his last years in Spain. He's an Italian soloist in Spain who invented a lot of music for his own enjoyment. He also became a great guitarist, and I'm not sure whether he played guitar or cello on the guitar quintets, but they're tremendous music, and we're going to be hearing once again Iona Brown and Malcolm Lachin, who are two of the violinists from the Academy of St. Martin in the Fields. Stephen Shingles is the violist. Dennis Vigue is the cellist. And speaking of royalty, we've got the king of the Spanish guitar playing for us today, Pepe Romero.

0: What fun. Sounds as if Luigi Boccherini has gone native during his long time in Madrid. We just heard the Pastoral and the Fandango from the Quartet No. 4 in D major, it says here, but the last movement ends in D minor, of course. Pepe Romero playing the guitar, and members of the Academy of St. Martin in the Fields Chamber Ensemble. Iona Brown was the first violinist, and Tristan Fry playing the castanets very nobly there. You're tuned into Exploring Music, and our theme this week is Music Fit for a King. 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
1: Beethoven's Piano Sonata No. 11 and a Broadway 11 o'clock number. 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
0: It's always interesting to hear from writers, from poets, from dancers, from musicians of all sorts, especially composers from me, about the circumstances of their getting their inspiration. I'm thinking in this case of Mendelssohn, who made a trip to England in the 1830s, had some very successful concerts in London, and then went for a three-week vacation in Scotland. He was following the journals of Boswell and Johnson, who had made a trip to the Hebrides. I guess that would have been nearly 100 years before them. And when Mendelssohn arrived in Edinburgh, he wrote back to his family in Germany, "Everything here looks so stern and robust, half wrapped in haze or smoke or fog. Moreover, there was a bagpipe competition." Now, that's a scary thought, I have to say. "Many Highlanders arrived in costume from church, long red beards, tartan plaids, bonnets and feathers, naked knees and their bagpipes in their hands. They're passing through the shadow of the castle where Mary Stuart had lived." And Mendelssohn goes on to say, "The chapel beside it now has lost its roof. It's overgrown with grass and ivy. And at the broken altar, Mary was crowned Queen of Scotland. Everything here now is ruined, decayed, open to the sky. I believe I have found there today the beginning of my Scottish symphony." He didn't get around to composing it for another 12 years, but those images we'll hear right away. What's the connection with Mendelssohn's Scottish symphony and any sort of nobility? Simple. This piece is dedicated to Queen Victoria. Here's the Cleveland Orchestra under Christoph von Dohnányi, the first two movements of Mendelssohn's Symphony in A minor, the Scottish Symphony.

charming music, isn't it? Well, that second movement is. The first movement is rather dark for a while. The Scottish Symphony, the Symphony No. 3, it's called. It's actually the last of Mendelssohn's five symphonies, composed in 1841 and given its English premiere June 13th of that year. In June and July, Mendelssohn paid a couple of visits to Buckingham Palace to visit his friends, Victoria and Albert. He presented a new piano duet arrangement of some of the songs without words, accompanied the Queen in several of his lieder, and improvised on Rule Britannia. He also gave her the manuscript of this new symphony, the Scottish Symphony. It's interesting to examine the theme of that last movement. It's based upon a pentatonic scale, five-note scale, which is also the basis of a great deal of Asian music, too. We have time for just a little more royal music before we say goodbye today. This is from an Italian composer who spent a good deal of his life in Spain. And no, I don't mean Boccherini. We already heard from him. This is the music of Domenico Scarlatti. We're going to hear as much as we can of the E major sonata played by Vladimir Horowitz.

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Our production assistants are Ella Pinsloop, Eric Opland, Adela Skoronsky, and Weston Williams. Rebecca Neistat is the WFMT production and syndication manager. 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I'm Bill McLaughlin. 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
2: Hello, I'm Naomi Lewin. Welcome to Classics for Kids. One of the earliest known composers in Spain was 13th century King Alfonso X. He was so interested in learning that he was called Alfonso el Sabio, Alfonso the Wise. Alfonso was a poet, and he also wrote melodies for some of his work.

Back then, Spain was made up of several different kingdoms. Even earlier, in the 8th century, a lot of the country was taken over by Muslims from northern Africa. They were known as Moors in English, Moros in Spanish. The Moors ruled parts of Spain until 1492, when Spain officially became a Catholic country. But the music the Moors brought with them became part of Spanish music. The other people who were forced out of Spain in 1492 were the Jews, who had their own music. The most famous 16th century Spanish composer was Tomás Luis de Victoria. Victoria spent some time in Rome, where he worked as an organist, singer, teacher, and conductor, and he also became a priest. One of the instruments the Moors brought to Spain was the oud, which is a close relative of the lute. The oud and the lute evolved into the vihuela, and by the 17th century, the vihuela had evolved into the Baroque guitar. Gaspar Sanz wrote three books on how to play the guitar, including lots of music. Centuries later, other composers used some of that music in their work. Joaquín Rodrigo put it into his Fantasía para un Gentilhombre, Fantasy for a Gentleman.

After 18th century composer Fernando Sor's father introduced him to opera and the guitar, he fell in love with both of them. Sor combined his two musical loves in the piece he based on a theme from Mozart's opera, The Magic Flute.

Not all Spanish composers were guitar players. Antonio Soler played the organ and other keyboard instruments. He's also known as Padre, or Father Soler, because he was a priest who spent over 30 years living and working in the monastery El Escorial.

There's a Spanish composer who was born 50 years to the day after Wolfgang Amadeus Mozart. Just like the Austrian Mozart, Juan de Arriaga was a musically talented kid, so he became known as the Spanish Mozart.

One of the greatest violinists of all time was Pablo de Sarasate. His composition, Aires Gitanos, Gypsy Airs, shows another big influence on Spanish music, the Roma, or Romani people, who settled all over Europe. The Romani probably came from India, but Europeans thought they were from Egypt, which is where the word gypsies, in Spanish, gitanos, comes from. By the 19th century, the Baroque guitar had become the modern guitar, which is larger, louder, and tuned differently. Francisco Tárrega was born in 1852, just about when the modern guitar came into its own. Tárrega became such a good player that he's known as the father of classical guitar.

0: Tárrega wrote Recuerdos de la Alhambra, Memories of the Alhambra, about the historic palace that the Moors built in the city of Granada. Spanish composers began describing places and using songs and dances from around their country to create a distinctly Spanish classical music sound. More about that next week. I'm Naomi Lewin. I write classics for kids and produce it with help from Rick Andrus for WGUC Cincinnati. Please join me again for more Classics for Kids.
1: 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You're listening to Thursday Evening Classics here on WMNR Fine Arts Radio. And I'm Mark Kuss. I hunt far and wide for music that has the imprimatur of greatness without the patina of over-familiarity. This first piece of the evening is the American composer

That was Arthur Foote's Piano Quintet, written in 1897. Well, Hans Rott is a newly discovered composer for me. In fact, I first heard his music 2 days ago. His was a short and tortured life. He was known and supported by Bruckner, who saw something in him more than just talent. But in an odd and perhaps apocryphal story, Johannes Brahms critiqued his work, which caused the 22-year-old Rott to have a complete mental breakdown, which he never recovered from. The upcoming music, his Pastoral Vorspiel, is a piece that is both beautiful and beautifully written for the orchestra.

That was Hans Rott's Pastoral Vorspiel. Well, now music by Paul Aflem. He was a composer who hailed from Brittany. He was clearly associated with the Franck, Dandy, and Roussel trio, which means he was not a member of the Debussy Ravel Club. I have a short work for violin and piano to share. It's quiet, harmonically sophisticated, a really lovely little piece.

0: Music by Paul Laflemme. We heard his movement for violin and piano.
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0: Well, Hilding Rosenberg's symphony was written in 1911. It was revised in 1932 and again in 1971. That's an amazing 60-year genesis from the microphoneless acoustically recorded disc to the Walkman. It was interesting to read the comments on the YouTube page I found him on. The consensus was that he had languished far too long in the shade of the German school of Wagner, Bruckner, and Brahms. Hilding Rosenberg's Symphony No. 1.

0: That was Hilding Rosenberg's Moody Symphony No. 1.
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0: We'll have yet another find for you from this week's research, Yasushi Akutagawa. Akutagawa was one of Japan's most prominent composers during the post-war years. He was most influenced by the Russians of the time. Kabalevsky comes straight to mind. There's a bright clarity to his orchestration, and the harmonic language is spicy. We'll hear his Trinica Symphonica.

Yasushi Akutagawa's Trinica Symphonica. Well, it looks like I have a short minute or two, so I'll round it off with a prelude for orchestra.

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1: 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The program, Thursday Evening Classics. To start this final hour, I have a big symphony by the English composer Rutland Boughton, who became well known in the early 20th century as a composer of opera and choral music. This is his first symphony. Interestingly, his grandson, William Boughton, who lives in the area, was conductor of the New Haven Symphony and has been a fierce and important advocate for British music, recording hundreds of discs from that repertoire. Rutland Boughton's symphony is a wild ride of a piece based on the life of Oliver Cromwell.